0: The Symphony No. 3 in C minor, the Organ Symphony by Saint-Saëns, a performance by the Chicago Symphony Orchestra, led by Nikolai Szeps-Znyder. Cameron Carpenter was the soloist, performing on the 3400-pipe Casavant Frères organ. 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
0: This is the Chicago Symphony Orchestra program. I'm Lisa Simeone. The performances we just heard were dedicated to the late conductor Bramwell Tovey, who was originally slated to conduct the program, but who sadly died in July 2022. Stepping in was Nikolai Szeps-Znyder, whom some listeners may also know as an accomplished violinist. Szeps-Znyder was introduced to the CSO by Ninth Music Director Daniel Barenboim, and over the years he's appeared as both a violinist and a conductor. With that connection in mind, we'll turn next to a 1991 recording of music by Maurice Ravel. This is the Suite No. 2 from Ravel's ballet, Daphnis and Chloe. Daniel Barenboim leads the Chicago Symphony Orchestra.

The Suite No. 2 from Ravel's Daphnis and Chloe. Daniel Barenboim led the Chicago Symphony Orchestra in a 1991 recording for the Erato label. In his 2009 book, Music Quickens Time, Barenboim briefly discusses Ravel's Bolero and the many ways that it's perceived. He writes that, to some listeners, it's a single, wonderful, upward assault. Others hear a fantasia of repetitiveness, and still others hear, what else, but an incitement to sizzling passion. Decide for yourself, as we hear a 1991 performance by the CSO.

0: Bolero by Ravel, a 1991 recording by the Chicago Symphony Orchestra, led by Daniel Barenboim. And that's all for this week's show. 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This broadcast was produced by Brian Wise with assistance from Jiwon Sun, Frank Villela, and Logan Goulart. Music production was by Charlie Post. Vanessa Moss is the executive producer. I'm Lisa Simeone.
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2: 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Just ahead, Fiesta host Elvio Barilari presents the music of composer and pianist Teresa Carreño. Stand by for that. Right now, the music of New Zealand composer Gareth Farr for Charlotte was originally written as incidental music for the stage play Vagabonds. It was later published as part of his suite called Love Songs. Pianist Henry Wong Do with the music of Gareth Farr on Classical WFMT.

That was pianist Henry Wong Do performing for Charlotte. Music by New Zealand composer Gareth Farr. It was first heard in the stage play Vagabonds and later included in his suite called Love Songs. Good evening, I'm John Norton. 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

We just heard Intermezzo Opus 34 by 19th century Venezuelan composer Teresa Carreño. The pianist was Clara Rodriguez, and this is Fiesta. I am composer Elvio Barilari, and today we have a special fiesta for you featuring the music of this amazing and very important and very significant pianist and composer and teacher and music pioneer, the Venezuelan Teresa Carreño. Let's listen now to one of her compositions that is one of my favorites, the Ballad Opus 15. Very romantic, is typical of the post-romantic, post-Chopin type of piano music.

We just heard the gorgeous ballad Opus 15 by Venezuelan composer Teresa Carreño. At that time she was living in France around the 1880s. I want to share with you one of her more famous compositions. It's called Un rêve en mer, that means A Dream at Sea, Opus 28. We just heard the Opus 15. We are going to listen now to the Opus 28, which is a more mature composer, and already with some influence that is not just romantic, but also post-romantic, absorbing what was happening at the time in the last decades of the 19th century.

That was a beautiful A Dream at Sea, Un Rêve en Mer, Opus 28, by the Venezuelan composer Teresa Carreño, as recorded by Clara Rodriguez. This is Fiesta. I am composer Elvio Barilari, and today we are revisiting the piano music of Teresa Carreño. Let's listen to one piece that is in a different vein. In this piece, she is mixing or blending together the romantic and post-romantic European language, but with the example of Grieg and other nationalistic European composers, she started bringing into the music melodies and rhythms and memories of her own country, Venezuela.

Again, the title, it was written in French. She was living in Paris mostly. Souvenirs de mon pays, opus 10, which is Memories of My Country. We are going to switch pianists here, and we are going to listen to another great female pianist, Alexandra Oehler, playing this early nationalistic piece from a female Venezuelan composer, Teresa Carreño, Memories of My Country, opus 10.

0: That was Memories of My Country, Opus 10, by Venezuelan composer Teresa Carreño. This piece was composed at the end of the 19th century, beginning of the 20th century, and you can feel already that she's evolving from romantic and post-romantic into a nationalistic language. I am Elvio Barilari. In the second part of the program, we are going to listen to more very interesting music by this fascinating character that was the Venezuelan composer Teresa Carreño. Esto es Fiesta. Volvemos en unos instantes.
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0: Bienvenidos nuevamente a Fiesta. I am composer Elvio Barilari. Today, with the great pleasure of revisiting the music and the life and the accomplishments of this amazing 19th century Venezuelan composer, Teresa Carreño. Let's start this second part of the program with a short piece of post-romantic character. The title, again in French, Une Larme, that means a tear. Also very romantic in the title, very evocative. It's an early piece, very much under the influence of Chopin, Opus 5. She was like 21 when she composed this piece. Alexandra Oehler is the pianist.

We just heard A Tear, Opus 5. This is Fiesta. I am composer Elvio Barilari, and today we have a special fiesta for you, featuring the music of pianist and composer and teacher and music pioneer, the Venezuelan Teresa Carreño. I would like to play the elegy number 6, which is called Plainte au bord d'une tombe, that means crying next to a grave, funeral music, very passionate and very post-romantic, very virtuosistic, and with an amazing technique. And as a composer, she knew very well how to use all these flashy devices, of technical devices of the romantic piano, in a musical way. It bears the number Opus 22, and again, our pianist is Alexandra Oehler.

We just heard another of my favorite compositions by Venezuelan composer Teresa Carreño, a composition from the late 1880s. The title was Elegie numéro 6, Plainte au bord d'une tombe, that means Elegy number 6, crying next to a grave. And you can imagine that was the Père Lachaise or some cemetery like that for famous people in Paris, probably. And Alexandra Oehler was the pianist. We are going to end this visit to the music of Teresa Carreño by playing two pieces of bravura.

0: Wow, that's a lot of piano playing for Alexandra Oehler, and a lot of piano playing and piano writing for a very young Teresa Carreño, this amazing character, this mythological Venezuelan composer that made a huge impact in the American music scene as well as in the European music scene in the second part of the 19th century and the early 20th century. We heard two pieces, both performed by Alexandra Oehler, Caprice Etude number 1 and number 2. I hope you enjoyed this show. I hope you appreciate the magnitude of the talent and the charisma and the impact that this talented, entrepreneurial, adventurous female composer coming from Venezuela and leaving to us this gorgeous music. To stream free episodes of Fiesta, please go to our website, wfnt.com/fiesta, and also don't forget to like us on Facebook. Muchas gracias to our producer, Daniel Goldberg. Muchas gracias to Julia Miller at Del Mar Record. Y por supuesto, muchas gracias to our main sponsor, Joy Saxon. Y por supuesto, muchas gracias para todos ustedes por escuchar Fiesta. 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
2: This is Henry Fogel welcoming you to another edition of Collector's Corner. On today's program, live performances by the great German conductor Klaus Tennstedt. Klaus Tennstedt was born in 1926, died in 1998. In 1971, having been born and raised in East Germany and conducting there, he emigrated with his wife to Sweden, trying to escape the communist rule of East Germany, and he began to try to rebuild a career in the West. He conducted in Toronto and then in Boston, and made a sensational debut in Boston that led to a huge international career. Klaus Tennstedt was a conductor that I admired enormously for the flexibility, the spontaneity, and beauty of his performances. And we're going to hear a live performance today of Mahler's First Symphony that's a perfect example. You might think that he's at his best in the big dramatic moments, but actually, where I find Tennstedt most special is in the lyrical music of the score, the quieter, beautiful passages, which just radiate with an inner flame that is hard to describe but easy to actually hear. Listen, for example, just briefly to this passage from the last movement of Mahler's First, where the shading, the shaping of phrases, and the suppleness of the phrasing are remarkable.

Well, that's a sample. You're going to hear the entire piece in just a moment. With the Hamburg Radio Orchestra, the North German Radio Orchestra of Hamburg, on the 14th of November, 1977, Klaus Tennstedt conducts Gustav Mahler's Symphony No. 1 in D.

0: A live broadcast performance from 1977, the North German Radio Orchestra of Hamburg, Klaus Tennstedt conducting Gustav Mahler's Symphony No. 1, sometimes known as the Titan Symphony. We're featuring live performances by the wonderful German conductor Klaus Tennstedt on Collector's Corner. Tennstedt, born 1926, died 1998. 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
1: 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Music Through the Night with Peter Vandegraaff is ahead at 11. 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
0: Continuing now with our program of live performances conducted by Klaus Tennstedt, we're going to hear the Haydn Sinfonia Concertante for orchestra, violin, cello, oboe, and bassoon. Principals of the Boston Symphony play it with the orchestra conducted by Klaus Tennstedt in July of 1979 at Tanglewood.

recorded live, obviously, in July of 1979 at Tanglewood, the Boston Symphony, and soloists Joseph Silverstein, violin, Jules Eskin, cello, Ralph Gomberg, oboe, Sherman Walt, bassoon, played Haydn's Sinfonia Concertante under the direction of Klaus Tennstedt, our featured artist on this edition of Collector's Corner.

0: I think they liked it. The audience at Tanglewood in July of 1977, in a performance of Beethoven's Symphony No. 7 in A, the Boston Symphony was conducted by our featured artist on Collector's Corner, Klaus Tennstedt. Next week on Collector's Corner, the Japanese conductor Takashi Asahina in Germany. This is Henry Fogel. I hope you'll be with me then. Collector's Corner is distributed by the WFMT Radio Network.
1: 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Programming on Classical WFMT originates from the Renee Crown Public Media Center.

introduce myself to you. I'm Peter Van de Graaff, here as your companion and host for some music, which is Spanish and Spanish-inspired, and I'll also have a piano sonata by Schubert in just a moment or two. The Spanish-inspired pieces later on will be by a couple of French composers, Claude Debussy, as we'll be excerpting from his Set 3 for Orchestra of Images, and the section known as Iberia, referring to the Iberian Peninsula, will be heard. And also an Habanera by Emmanuel Chabrier. Here are Julian Bream and John Williams guitars, first of all, with this Spanish dance by the real Spanish composer Enrique Granados. And this particular one is titled Oriental.

second of the Spanish dances by the Spanish composer Enrique Granados, that originally for the piano, but that music transcribes very easily for the guitar. Oriental with Julian Bream and John Williams. It's a pleasure to bring you one of the piano sonatas by Franz Schubert. And this performance is by Paul Lewis, who's recorded all of them on the Harmonia Mundi label. The Sonata in A, Deutsch 664 of Schubert.

pianist Paul Lewis bringing us one of the piano sonatas of Franz Schubert, Sonata in A Major, from the Deutsch Catalog 664. Now to French music. And to begin, we go to very early French music from around the time of Louis XIV. Guillaume Dumanoir, very little known composer, wrote this air, part of his Ballet of Stockholm. And Le Concert des Nations is led by Jordi Savall.

Even if you're really into early French Baroque music, that composer remains quite little known. His name is Guillaume du Manoir, an heir from the Ballet of Stockholm. Claude Debussy is the composer now, and some Spanish-inspired music by Debussy, who wrote three sets of images. The first two are for piano, the third is for orchestra, and this is the very well-known Iberia from the set three of Debussy. Spanish-inspired music with the Cleveland Orchestra and conductor Pierre Boulez.

three musical pictures of Spain put together in a work called Iberia. That refers to the Iberian Peninsula. It's music of Claude Debussy, and it comes from his Images, Images, Set 3. Cleveland Orchestra there, Pierre Boulez, the conductor. It's been said that some of the best Spanish music has been composed by French composers, and that is certainly the case. We have another good example here. Although this is actually of Cuban origin, it's the Habanera, which refers to Havana, Cuba, but it's by the 19th century French composer, Emmanuel Chabrier. Let's hear the BBC Philharmonic now, conducted by Jean-Pascal Tortelier.

BBC Philharmonic, conductor Jean-Pascal Tortelier, and music by the 19th century French composer Emmanuel Chabrier. As you heard, the very Spanish-inspired, rather gentle dance, originally of Cuban origin, a dance called an habanera. This is the habanera of Mel Bonice.

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Daniele Boccaccio plays the harpsichord. This is a toccata by Dutch composer Jan Pieterszoon Sweelinck.

Harpsichordist Daniele Boccaccio performing that music by the Dutch composer, some say the greatest of all Dutch composers, Jan Pieterszoon Sweelinck. That's called a toccata, which comes from the Italian toccare, to touch. I'm Peter Van de Graaff, and I have for you one of the greatest of all pieces for orchestra, best known, maybe top five best known, it's hard to say, Symphony No. 5 of Beethoven in just a few minutes. On a period instrument performance. Right now, music for piano and orchestra by the English composer Gerald Finzi. It's in two sections. It's called a Fantasia and Toccata. And we hear Peter Donohoe at the piano with the English Northern Sinfonia conducted by Howard Griffiths.

We've been listening to music which, although from the 20th century, and to be specific, it was written in 1928 but then revised in 1953, has musical reference to the Baroque. It is called the Grand Fantasia and Toccata. Fantasia actually inspired by French Baroque overture, and then the Toccata. There are a lot of toccatas which were written in the Baroque period. It's music by the English composer Gerald Finzi. Performance by Peter Donohoe Piano, the English Northern Sinfonia, and the conductor was Howard Griffiths. Here is a fantasy piece by the Norwegian composer Agata Bakker Grøndahl.

Pianist Natalia Strelchenko with music by a woman from Norway, Agata Bakker Grøndahl. That was a fantasy piece. One of the most often performed of all classical compositions now. We have the opportunity to hear this work, though, as it's not often performed, by a period instrument group. The ensemble is Le Concert des Nations. The conductor is Jordi Savall. You'll recognize this music undoubtedly. It is the Symphony No. 5 by Beethoven.

Music composed around 1805 by Beethoven. That was the Symphony No. 5 in C minor. And the performance was by the Period Instrument Orchestra, Le Concert des Nations. The conductor was Jordi Savall. Musician also known as a prominent viola da gambist, and here he is performing this by a French Baroque gambist composer named Saint-Colombe, a prelude.

Jordi Savall played that prelude by French Baroque gambist composer Saint-Colombe. 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Stay tuned for more music. I'm Peter Vandegraff here with you, and I'm going to be taking you to Naples, Italy, for a couple of compositions, including a suite for orchestra by Jules Massenet. Here is some Massenet, first of all. It's a song of his. Dame Joan Sutherland sings it, her husband Richard Bonning at the piano, and this is called Pensée d'automne, or A Thought of Autumn.

Some of the great vocal music from the 19th century came from the pen of Jules Massenet, first and foremost, and most famously, in his operas, but he also wrote a lot of songs, including that one, the Pensée d'Automne, A Thought of Autumn. Dame Joan Sutherland sang it, and Richard Bonning was at the piano. Although Massenet famous for his operas, he wrote a fair amount of simply instrumental music, including a collection of 7 orchestral suites. We'll hear one of them now, which is called Neapolitan Scenes, Scenes from Naples, Italy. Here is the New Zealand Symphony, conducted by Jean-Yves Ossonce.

That music composed by Jules Massenet of 19th century France, and it was his orchestral suite number 5, which is called Scène Napolitaine, or Neapolitan Scenes, scenes from Naples, Italy. Conductor was Jean-Yves Ossance. He conducted the New Zealand Symphony. Naples is also a part of the piece we're going to hear now, which is called Venice and Naples. It ends with a wild tarantella originating from Naples, Italy. This is music now by Franz Liszt, and the pianist is Benjamin Grosvenor.

0: That showpiece for piano by one of the great pianists of all time, Franz Liszt. It's called Venice and Naples, and the pianist was Benjamin Grosvenor. We now go to one of the late operas of Mozart and one of his absolute masterpieces, Don Giovanni, telling the story of the rogue lover Don Juan and his many conquests and his eventual fall from grace because of that. Here is, very briefly, the Champagne aria from Mozart's Don Giovanni. Thomas Allen sings this piece. It lasts about a minute and 18 seconds here. Scottish Chamber Orchestra, Richard Armstrong, the conductor.
1: Finché non vino, calda la festa, una festa fa preparar. Se trovi piazza qualche ragazza, cercano quella, cerco menar.

Fincandalvino, the Champagne Aria, as it's sometimes called, from Mozart's Don Giovanni with Thomas Allen, singing with the Scottish Chamber Orchestra. It was a very common practice in the late 18th, early 19th century to take famous tunes from famous operas and work them into suites for wind band. They could become better known that way and performed in any setting, indoor or outdoors. Here is a suite drawn from some of the best-known operas from Mozart's Don Giovanni, as arranged by a Mozart contemporary and man who actually knew Mozart, Joseph Triebensee. This is a performance by the Netherlands Wind Ensemble from Mozart's Don Giovanni.

Netherlands Wind Ensemble, and that arrangement made by Josef Triebensee of some famous excerpts from Mozart's Don Giovanni worked into that suite. This is a polka from the ballet The Age of Gold of Shostakovich.

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I'd like to play for you some excerpts, very famous excerpts at that, from three of the greatest Italian operatic composers from the early to mid-19th century, Giuseppe Verdi, Gioachino Rossini, we'll be hearing his William Tell overture, and also Gaetano Donizetti, the famous sextet from Lucia di Lammermoor. All of that is up ahead. This was one of the first great hits by Giuseppe Verdi, the opera Nabucco, and specifically from that opera, this Chorus of the Hebrew Slaves. Riccardo Muti conducts the Ambrosian Opera Chorus and Philharmonia Orchestra.

Va Pensiero, the chorus of the Hebrew slaves, which comes from the early opera of Verdi, Nabucco. Riccardo Muti with the Ambrosian Opera Chorus and Philharmonia Orchestra. Riccardo Muti conducting the Philharmonia Orchestra here in the very famous overture to Gioachino Rossini's last opera, William Tell.

extraordinarily famous music of Gioachino Rossini was conducted by Riccardo Muti and played by the Philharmonia. That is the overture to William Tell. Luciano Pavarotti sings this from Verdi's Rigoletto.

Quest'au quella from Verdi's Rigoletto with Luciano Pavarotti singing. This is famous music from another great Italian operatic composer. His name is Gaetano Donizetti. This is from Lucia di Lammermoor. Probably recognize this sextet conducted by Richard Bonning.

Richard Wanning conducting there, Dame Joan Sutherland, Luciano Pavarotti, and friends with the Royal Opera House Chorus and Orchestra. That the sextet, Chi Mi Frena, Who Will Stop Me at Such a Moment, which comes from the opera Lucia di Lammermoor by Gaetano Donizetti. And that leads us to another sextet, this one for strings, dating from 1878 by Antonín Dvořák. This was a time when he was just beginning to experience international fame. In fact, this was the first work of his to ever be performed outside of his native Bohemia. String Sextet in A Major, Opus 48. Let's hear that now with the Raphael Ensemble, music of Dvořák.

Antonín Dvořák was riding high when he composed that music in 1878. He had just signed on with one of the more powerful publishers in Germany, Zimrock. He was associating with Johannes Brahms and Joseph Joachim. And then he composed that work, the String Sextet in A Major, Opus 48, his first work performed outside of Bohemia. Our performance there was by members of the Raphael Ensemble. Here's some early English music. It's titled The Scotch Cap.

The Baltimore Consort with a tune called Scotch Cap. 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Stay tuned for more music. Peter Van de Graaff speaking. I'm going to feature here Leopold Stokowski in roles as both conductor and arranger. In this first instance, in both roles, as he conducts the London Symphony Orchestra in his own transcription of music by Johann Sebastian Bach. And he made several such transcriptions. This one's of a prelude in E-flat minor, originally for organ.

Leopold Stokowski conducting his own transcription of music, which was originally by Bach. Stokowski did a lot of such things. And he led there the Czech Philharmonic Orchestra. That was originally an organ prelude in E-flat minor. Hope you'll stay tuned. We're going to listen to some Henry Purcell arranged by Stokowski. Purcell arranged by Peter Maxwell Davies as well, and some Purcell all by himself. We have right now Leopold Stokowski conducting the National Philharmonic Orchestra. This is a suite from the music which Georges Bizet composed for the play L'Arlésienne.

Georges Bizet composed that music for a play called The Girl from Arles, L'Arlésienne. From it, the suite number one, as Leopold Stokowski led the National Philharmonic. Stokowski again conducting an ensemble here. This is The Soldier's March from The Soldier's Tale by Stravinsky.

The Soldier's March from The Soldier's Tale by Igor Stravinsky. World War I dated music. Leopold Stokowski conducted an instrumental ensemble. I do appreciate you being with me. I'm Peter Van de Graaff. We're going to listen to some Henry Purcell next. First, as arranged by Stokowski, then as arranged by Peter Maxwell Davies, and then Purcell all by himself. Here is a suite drawn from a number of sources by Henry Purcell. It's been arranged, orchestrated by Leopold Stokowski from The Faerie Queen and Dido and Aeneas and other works. This is the BBC Philharmonic, directed by Matthias Bommert.

That's music by Henry Purcell. We heard a suite of excerpts from The Faerie Queen and Dido and Aeneas, the trumpet tune The Sibelle, all orchestrated by Leopold Stokowski and conducted by Matthias Baumert here with the BBC Philharmonic from a disc called Stokowski's Symphonic Baroque. More by Purcell, although less obviously so. Stokowski took the composer's music as it was and arranged it for orchestra. This is more of a realization of the piece we're going to hear. The composer, or I should say the arranger, no, maybe composer is the right word, is Peter Maxwell Davies, and he describes this piece as emerging gradually out of a blue haze. The original is a fantasy upon one note, and it was in 1973 that Peter Maxwell Davies arranged this rather extensively. We hear the group called The Fires of London, conducted by the composer.

That is music originally by Henry Purcell, believe it or not, but realized by Peter Maxwell Davies, who directed the group called The Fires of London. Let's hear some Purcell now on period instruments, close, we would imagine, to what it sounded like in his day from all these arrangements we've been hearing. The Pavane and Sonata number 5, played by Bell'Arte Antiqua.

That's an ensemble called Bell'Arte Antiqua, performing on period instruments. And in this case, we heard a couple of pieces, actually, by Henry Purcell. Not better-known works of his by any means. First, a pavane, which is a courtly dance. And then we heard one of the several chamber sonatas by Purcell. That was the number 5 in G minor. And this is from Purcell's Fairy Queen.

Empire Brass and a couple of excerpts from Purcell's Fairy Queen. 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We're going to listen to some French fantasies for solo instruments and accompaniment. And we also have some variations by Beethoven later on for piano trio. Hope you'll stay with me. I'm Peter Van de Graaff. Before we hear those French fantasies, we have a French polka, but by a Viennese composer. Polka Française by Joseph Strauss called Innig und Sinnig, which they translate here very loosely, although it does rhyme, as does Innig und Sinnig, Burning and Yearning. Here's the Johann Strauss Orchestra, and the conductor is Christopher Warren Green.

It's called Innig und Sinnig, a French polka, translated here Burning and Yearning. That's music by Joseph Strauss, and we're going to hear some French music ahead, but that was first the Johann Strauss Orchestra under the direction of Christopher Warren Green. Peter Van de Graaff speaking. I have here three fantasies by French composers for solo instruments. And the first one is for cornet with band. And it's actually by a man who was a great trumpeter cornetist, late 19th century, named Jean-Baptiste Arban. This is his brilliant fantasy. And Wynton Marsalis plays this with the Eastman Wind Ensemble led by Donald Hunsberger.

That was Wynton Marsalis with the Eastman Wind Ensemble, directed by Donald Hunsberger, in music by a French trumpeter and cornetist named Jean-Baptiste Arban, his brilliant fantasy. Another French fantasy here. This is for flute and piano now. Performance by Lisa Garner Santa and Gabriel Sanchez, those instruments respectively. And this is by a man born in 1858, lived a long life all the way to 1948. His name is Georges Hue, last name spelled H-U-E, and his 1893 fantasy we now hear.

That's music composed by a Frenchman named Georges Hue. H-U-E, the last name is spelled, and that's his Fantasy from 1893, performed by Lisa Garner Santa and pianist Gabriel Sanchez. One more French fantasy, this one for piano and orchestra, and it is by a contemporary of Georges Hue named Gabriel Pierney. It is called the Fantasy Ballet, and it was written for a woman who was not only a close friend of Saint-Saëns, but also the sister-in-law of Ambroise Thomas. In this recording, we have Stephen Coombs with the BBC Scottish Symphony, directed by Ronald Corp. The Fantasy Ballet by Gabriel Pierney.

Stephen Coombs, the pianist, BBC Scottish Symphony, Ronald Corp conducting. That is music by French composer Gabriel Pierney, his Fantasy Ballet. Speaking of ballets and French music, this is an anonymous dance from very early France, and it's played by the Dufay Collective.

group called the Dufay Collective performing that anonymous early dance from France. Beethoven now, and one of the many sets of variations he composed. This is quite a funny one. It's based on a little tune called Ich bin der Schneider Kakadu, I am the Tailor Kakadu, which is a comic song. And yet Beethoven, I'm sure, with a smile on his face, starts this piece off very seriously, and you expect a dramatic composition, and then you have this trite little tune that makes it its appearance, and then Beethoven's variations follow. Daniel Barenboim, Pinchas Zukerman, Jacqueline Dupre, all performing this Beethoven set of variations.

Daniel Barenboim, piano, Jacqueline Dupre, cello, Pinchas Zukerman, violin. And the variations on the folk song Ich bin der Schneider Kakadu by Beethoven. This is Jacob Herringman now playing a bit of anonymous lute music from an Italian composer. It's a dance, a balletto.

Jacob Herringman playing the lute. In some anonymous dance music from early, probably 16th century Italy, the title of that is Balletto, or Dance. 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Stay tuned for more music. Here as your companion to provide you with some music, I'm Peter Van de Graaff. And Mendelssohn's String Octet will be one of the featured works. Yasha Heifetz, one of the players in that recording. Let's first hear a bit of ballet music. This is The Entrance of Giselle from the ballet of that title by Adolphe Adam. Mark Ermler leads the Royal Opera House Covent Garden Orchestra.

Mark Ermler conducting The Entrance of Giselle from the ballet Giselle by Adolphe Adam. Peter Van de Graaff here with a very interesting work by Amy Beach, American composer, born in 1864. She conceived of this piece when she was in the Austrian Alps, and it is based on her name. In fact, on the letters of her name, A, B, which in German is actually B-flat, E, A, C, and H, which in German is B natural. So those are the notes which are used as the basis for this prelude and fugue for piano. It's performed by Joanne Polk.

Music by a composer born in Henniker, New Hampshire in 1867, Mrs. H.H.A. Beach, or Amy Beach, as she went after her husband passed away. That is her prelude and fugue based on her own name. She used her name as the theme for that, consisting of the notes A for Amy, and then B, which in German is actually B flat, E-A-C-H, which in German is B natural. And that was Joanne Polk at the piano. That's a familiar device, primarily from the name Bach, B-A-C-H, B-flat, A-C, B-natural. And a lot of composers have used the name Bach as the basis for a composition, including this one we're going to hear right now, which is by Arthur Honegger, the Swiss composer. This is the prelude, arioso, and fugetta, or little fugue, on the name Bach, using those four notes. And it's played by I Musici di Montréal, directed by Yuli Turovsky.

Yuri Turovsky and I Musici de Montréal, a string ensemble, performed that music composed in 1936 by the Swiss composer Arthur Honegger. Prelude, Arioso, and Fugetta, a work based on the musical notes B-flat, A, C, H. H in German is B natural, and a B is actually a B-flat, so that's music based on the name Bach. And here's some music by Bach, a little minuet played by Wolfgang Rübsamen.

A brief minuet by Bach from the notebook for Wilhelm Friedemann Bach, played by Wolfgang Rübsam. Now to one of the masterpieces by Felix Mendelssohn. This is a work which is often performed by maybe two string quartets working together. In this case, it's eight independent musicians who came together in August of 1961 for this recording session. But among their members are some of the great names of 20th century string players. Yasha Heifetz, principally among them, along with Israel Baker, Arnold Belnick, and Joseph Stepanski violins. The two violists are William Primrose and Virginia Majewski, and the cellists are Gregor Piatigorsky and Gabor Reto. Here is the Octet, Opus 20, by Felix Mendelssohn.

A recording made in August of 1961 by eight musicians, of course, that being a string octet. We heard Yasha Heifetz, Israel Baker, Arnold Belnick, and Joseph Stepanski, violins, William Primrose and Virginia Majewski, violas, and Gregor Piatigorsky and Gabor Reto, cello, in the octet by Felix Mendelssohn. That is, I think, the fastest recording that has ever been made of that piece. Our next music takes us way back to the 11th century now. Beg your pardon, the 12th century, although this composer was born in 1098, Hildegard von Bingen. We'll hear her O Pastor Animarum, Shepherd of Souls.

0: O Pastor Animarum, O Shepherd of Our Souls, by Hildegard von Bingen. That was sung by Karis Ann Lane.
1: That brings us to the end of this edition of WFMT Through the Night. 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
2: 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The United States says it has bombed radar and drone sites in Iran after Iran shot down an American drone over the weekend. Iran then said it launched a strike of its own, and Kuwait reported incoming fire. The nominal ceasefire between Iran and the U.S. has been repeatedly tested with such back-and-forth attacks. Officials from both countries are still trying to negotiate an end to the war, but it's not clear how close they are to a deal. Israeli troops have made their deepest incursion into Lebanon in more than a quarter century, capturing a strategic mountain topped with a castle built by the Crusaders. The incursion is part of Israel's campaign against Hezbollah, but it complicates efforts to extend the U.S. ceasefire with Iran, as Iran wants any deal to also end the fighting in Lebanon. The U.S. military said it carried out another strike on Saturday on a boat accused of smuggling drugs in the eastern Pacific Ocean, killing three men. It was the fourth attack this week, putting the total death toll from such attacks at 205. Rescue workers in Laos are searching for an alternative way into a flooded cave where two people have been trapped for nearly 2 weeks. Heavy rain has made the main entry impassable. Five of the seven initially trapped have been rescued. Illinois lawmakers have stayed in session overnight as they attempt to pass legislation to encourage the Chicago Bears to stay in Illinois. The Senate has passed a bill devising an entirely new framework for funding a new stadium that would still give the Bears the tax relief they've been seeking. The bill now goes to the House for consideration. In baseball, the White Sox beat the Detroit Tigers 2-1 for their fifth straight win. But the St. Louis Cardinals beat the Cubs 5-1, taking 2 out of 3 in their weekend series. In the National Women's Soccer League, the San Diego Wave beat the Chicago Stars 2-0. And Dennis Hall, who played alongside his older brother Bobby Hall with the Chicago Blackhawks, died on Friday night at the age of 81. Hall played 13 seasons with Chicago before one final year with the Detroit Red Wings. This newscast is being brought to you by Clifford Law.
3: Robert A. Clifford, founder and senior partner of Clifford Law Offices, has once again been ranked as the number one lawyer in the 2026 Illinois Super Lawyers list. Among his numerous awards and accolades, Super Lawyers has recognized Mr. Clifford for 21 consecutive years, including being named the number one lawyer in Illinois for more years than any other attorney, a distinction he has earned 13 times. To learn more, visit cliffordlaw.com.
2: We've had a little bit of wet weather overnight, some sprinkles, some light rain, although there is some puddling on city streets. But the rain is subsiding. There is still a slight chance of sprinkles until late afternoon under mostly cloudy skies with highs from the lower 70s inland to the upper 60s near the lake today. Tonight should be mostly clear with lows in the mid-50s, and tomorrow, hopefully sunny, with highs from the mid-70s inland to the upper 60s near the lake. And temperatures are expected to climb for the rest of the week. We'll be up to the 80s before too long. It looks like we'll be peaking on Thursday for the foreseeable future. And at this point, it's 59 degrees at O'Hare and 60 at the lakefront with mostly cloudy skies. 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It's 6:04 now on this first day of June, a Monday morning. I'm Jan Weller with you until 10. We've got some Copland and Beethoven coming up within the hour. And we'll start with some music for string orchestra by Gustav Holst. Here is his Brook Green Suite.

The Brook Green Suite by Gustav Holst. Barry Wordsworth conducted the strings of the Royal Philharmonic. Programming on Classical WFMT originates from the Renee Crown Public Media Center. The Chicago Symphony Orchestra joins forces with the Jazz at Lincoln Center Orchestra this Thursday through Saturday at Symphony Center to perform selections from Wynton Marsalis's The Jungle in a program paired with Copland's Appalachian Spring, which famously quotes the Shaker hymn Simple Gifts. This concert is part of the CSO's America 250 musical journey. Get your tickets at cso.org. And here's a little something by Wynton Marsalis, the Orion String Quartet performing the finale of his String Quartet No. 1, which is called At the Octoroon Balls. The finale is Rampart Street Rowhouse Rag.

Rampart Street, Row House Rag, the finale of the String Quartet No. 1 of Wynton Marsalis at the Octoroon Balls. The Orion String Quartet performed it on classical WFMT. We mentioned that portions of Wynton Marsalis's Symphony No. 4, The Jungle, are part of a program where the Jazz at Lincoln Center Orchestra will be joining the CSO in concerts this weekend at Symphony Center. That program also includes Copland's Appalachian Spring, and we'll hear a bit of that now. This is the last portion this weekend at Symphony Center. That program also includes Copland's Appalachian Spring, and we'll hear a bit of that now. This is the...

the conclusion of Appalachian Spring, Aaron Copland's ballet, in what I believe is its original chamber version for 13 instruments. We heard members of Music at Menlo, the music festival in the San Francisco area, recorded back in 2012. As we mentioned, Appalachian Spring is on the program for the Chicago Symphony's concerts this coming weekend, Thursday through Saturday at Symphony Center. 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It's nearly 6:30, and it's going to be a variably cloudy day, shall we say. Hints of sun along the way, but mostly cloudy, with a slight chance of sprinkles until late afternoon, and highs from the lower 70s inland to the upper 60s near the lake. By tonight, skies should be clearing up with lows in the mid-50s, and we're expecting a sunny day tomorrow with slightly warmer temperatures, highs from the mid-70s inland to the upper 60s near the lake, but it'll be much warmer by the end of the week. We'll be back into the 80s for a number of days in a row, and a little bit of rain in the forecast here and there, but not a lot. It's currently 59 degrees at O'Hare, where it's partly sunny at the moment, 61 at the lakefront, where it's mostly cloudy. I'm Jan Waller with you on this Monday morning. It's the first day of June. Glad to be with you and sharing music until 10 o'clock this morning. Here's a piano trio, a movement of a piano trio by Anton Rubinstein, played by the Romantic Trio on Classical WFMT.

The finale of Anton Rubinstein's Piano Trio No. 1, played by the Romantic Trio, appropriately enough, here on Classical WFMT. Music lovers, this summer Ravinia brings incredible live performances across many genres. Hugh Jackman takes the stage this summer, alongside Gregory Alan Isakov and the Chicago Philharmonic, for a unique concert experience under the stars. And later in the season, Brian McKnight and Gladys Knight add another unforgettable evening at Ravinia. Tickets are on sale now only at Ravinia's website, ravinia.org. The festival officially gets underway this week with a concert on Wednesday in the Martin Theater by Terrence Blanchard and Ravi Coltrane, paying tribute to Miles Davis and John Coltrane on their centennials. And on Friday evening, violinist Joshua Bell will be joined by pianist Jeremy Denk in a recital in the Martin Theater. That will include sonatas by Schubert, Grieg, and Ravel. Here is Joshua Bell in Beethoven. So this is the finale of his violin concerto. And Joshua Bell is joined here by the Kammerata Salzburg, directed by Roger Norrington.

Violinist Joshua Bell in the finale of Beethoven's Violin Concerto in D major. He was joined by the Kammerorchester Salzburg, directed by Roger Norrington. And Joshua Bell is going to be joined by pianist Jeremy Denk in a recital this Friday evening at 7:30 at the Ravinia Festival in the Martin Theater. It's the first classical event in this year's season. This is Classical WFMT. It's 10 minutes before 7 o'clock. From the choreographer of the critically acclaimed Anna Karenina comes the Joffrey Ballet's next epic production, Eugene Onegin, an unforgettable story of love refused and lives forever changed. It will leave you breathless. This is a must-see ballet embodied by the incomparable artists of the Joffrey Ballet, with a stunning original score performed by a live orchestra. It's on stage beginning this Thursday and running through the 14th. Tickets are available at the Joffrey Ballet's website, joffrey.org. An overture by William Alwyn takes us to 7 o'clock, when we'll have another look at the news. This is his Overture to a Mask, played by the London Symphony Orchestra under Richard Hickox.

Overture to a Mask by William Alwyn, performed by the London Symphony Orchestra, conducted by Richard Hickox. It's 7 o'clock, and you're listening to Classical WFMT Chicago, 98.7 FM, HD1, online at WFMT.com, and on the WFMT mobile app. And here is a summary of the latest news. The U.S. says it has bombed radar and drone sites in Iran after Iran shot down an American drone over the weekend. Iran then said it launched a strike against Kuwait, which reported incoming fire. The nominal ceasefire between Iran and the U.S. has been repeatedly tested with such back-and-forth attacks, even as officials from both countries try to negotiate an end to the war. It's not clear how close they are to a deal. Israeli troops have made their deepest incursion into Lebanon in more than a quarter century, capturing a strategic mountain topped with a castle built by the Crusaders. The incursion is part of Israel's campaign against Hezbollah and complicates efforts to extend the ceasefire with Iran, as Iran wants any deal to also end the fighting in Lebanon. Right-wing candidate Alberaldo de la Espriella took the lead in Colombia's presidential race in the first round of voting last night, setting up a runoff with Iván Cepeda, who is an ally of Colombia's outgoing president, Gustavo Petro. De la Espriella had portrayed himself as a tough-on-crime supporter of President Trump. Cepeda and Petro have questioned the results of the election, claiming that foreign actors manipulated the results. Illinois lawmakers have remained in session overnight as they attempt to pass legislation to encourage the Chicago Bears to stay in Illinois. The Senate has passed a bill devising an entirely different kind of framework for funding a new stadium that would still give the Bears the tax relief they've been seeking. The bill now goes to the House for consideration. In baseball, the White Sox beat the Detroit Tigers 2-1 for their fifth straight win. But the Cubs are still up and down. The Cardinals beat them yesterday 5-1, taking 2 out of 3 in their weekend series. In women's soccer, the San Diego Wave beat the Chicago Stars 2-0. And Dennis Hull, who played alongside his older brother Bobby with the Chicago Blackhawks, died on Friday night at the age of 81. Dennis Hull played 13 seasons with Chicago before one final year with the Detroit Red Wings. We're expecting mostly cloudy skies through the day with a slight chance of sprinkles until late afternoon and highs from the lower 70s inland to the upper 60s near the lake. Tonight, skies should be clearing up with lows in the mid-50s, and by tomorrow, it should be sunny with highs from the mid-70s inland to the upper 60s near the lake. Temperatures are heading up. We'll be into the 80s before too long and staying there for a while. At the moment, it's 60 degrees at O'Hare and 61 at the lakefront. We're being told it's partly sunny at both locations, but I guess a look out the window will tell you what it's like in your area. 3 minutes after 7 now on this Monday morning. It's the 1st of June, and I'm Jan Weller with you until 10 o'clock here on Classical WFMT. Here's a piece by Jean-Ferry Rebel titled Les Plaisirs Champêtres, Country Pleasures, performed by La Petite Bande, directed by Sigisvald Kaukin.

Les plaisirs champêtres, country pleasures, music of Jean-Ferry Rebel, played by La Petite Bande, led by Sigisfald Kauken. 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It's 14 minutes after 7 o'clock. The Milwaukee Symphony Orchestra presents Classics Season Finale, Mazur conducts Missa Solemnis, June 13th and 14th at the Bradley Symphony Center in downtown Milwaukee. The Milwaukee Symphony Chorus joins the MSO for Ken David Mazur's final performance as music director. And you can get tickets at 414-291-7605 or by going to the Milwaukee Symphony website, which is mso.org. Ken David Mazur conducting Beethoven's Missa Solemnis, June 13th and 14th, in Milwaukee. Here are a couple of selections from Tchaikovsky's Nutcracker played by the Milwaukee Symphony Orchestra. Some lesser-known portions. This is a pas de deux followed by Mother Gigogna and the Clowns. The Milwaukee Symphony is conducted here by Andreas Delfs.

The Milwaukee Symphony Orchestra, conducted by Andreas Delfs, and a couple of selections from Tchaikovsky's The Nutcracker. That was Mother Gigogna and Her Little Clowns, and before that we heard a pas de deux. The Milwaukee Symphony is going to be closing its current season on June 13th and 14th with performances of Beethoven's Missa Solemnis, conducted by Ken David Mazur in his final performance as music director of the Milwaukee Symphony. 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There's no place like Chicago in the summertime. 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

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And taking us to Carl's Almanac at 7:30, here is some Brahms conducted by the principal conductor of Grant Park, Giancarlo Guerrero. He's leading the NFM Wrocław Philharmonic here in the third movement of the First Symphony by Brahms.

0: Giancarlo Guerrero conducting the third movement of the Brahms First Symphony. And he'll be conducting Brahms Fourth Symphony in a pair of concerts, Friday and Saturday, June 12th and 13th, during this year's Grand Park Music Festival, which begins on June 10th. And we're going to have a live broadcast of that and most of the other Wednesday night performances in Grand Park, as well as some others, including July 4th, of course. You can find out more at the Grand Park Music Festival website, which is gpmf.org. It's 7:30. You're listening to Classical WFMT, and Carl's Almanac is coming up next. First, a look at the weather forecast for today. There is a slight chance of sprinkles under mostly cloudy skies today until late this afternoon. Highs are expected to reach the low 70s inland, only the upper 60s near the lake. Skies should be clearing up, mostly clear tonight with lows in the mid-50s. And by tomorrow, sunny skies are predicted with highs from the mid-70s inland to the upper 60s near the lake. And it's going to keep getting hotter for the rest of the week, up into the 80s by later in the week. Right now, 61 degrees at O'Hare and at the lakefront in Chicago, partly to mostly cloudy throughout the Chicago area.
1: Good morning and welcome as we begin another week of Carl's Almanac here on WFMT. It's a Monday morning, the first day of June. Welcome to the month of June, which I'm sure is busting out all over. Musical birthdays today include the Russian composer Mikhail Glinka, born 1804, the beloved American mezzo-soprano Frederica von Stade. She was born 1945 in Somerville, New Jersey. Hard to believe she's 81 today. Also, the English poet John Masefield was born 1878. We are going to hear some Glinka this morning. Born in 1804, he was the first Russian composer to really gain wide recognition in his own country and is considered by some the father of Russian music. Here is one of his most famous pieces, the overture to his opera Ruslan and Ludmilla. This is the Bavarian Radio Symphony Orchestra, led here by Esa-Pekka Salonen, and music by Glinka.

The overture to Ruslan and Ludmila, Mikhail Glinka's opera, performed by the Bavarian Radio Symphony Orchestra, conducted by Esa-Pekka Salonen. And you heard that as part of Carl's Almanac for this Monday morning, brought to you on Classical WFMT. 22 minutes before 8 o'clock. Symphony Center marks America's 250th anniversary with performances during the month of June to honor the nation's rich and evolving musical landscape. From concerts with the Chicago Symphony Orchestra to soaring moments with solo artists and jazz ensembles, these programs reflect the country's creativity and musical traditions. 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Part of the festivities is a concert next Monday at Symphony Center featuring mandolinist Chris Thiele. It's an all-American program, including Thiele's own piece, Attention, a narrative song cycle for extroverted mandolinist and orchestra. Chris Thiele crosses lots of musical boundaries, and here he is performing music of Bach with cellist Yo-Yo Ma and double bassist Edgar Meyer. It's their version of an organ trio sonata by Bach.

A Bach Trio Sonata, as transcribed and played by mandolinist Chris Thiele, cellist Yo-Yo Ma, and double bassist Edgar Meyer. Chris Thiele is going to be performing something a little less categorizable with the Chicago Symphony in a concert a week from tonight at Symphony Center. The piece he'll be playing is called Attention, a narrative song cycle for extroverted mandolinist and orchestra. It is really impossible to describe. You just have to see it. And music of Barber, Copeland, and Caroline Shaw round out the program next Monday at Symphony Center. This is Classical WFMT, and taking us to the news at 8 o'clock, here is a string concerto by an Italian composer who is an almost exact contemporary of Bach. He was born just 1 year earlier, Francesco Durante. Here is his string concerto number 5, played by Concerto Kern.

A string concerto in A major by Francesco Durante, played by Concerto Kern. It's nearly 8 o'clock and you're listening to Classical WFMT Chicago, broadcasting on 98.7 FM, HD1, WFMT.com, and the WFMT mobile app. And here is a summary of the latest news on WFMT. The United States says it has bombed radar and drone sites in Iran after Iran shot down an American drone over the weekend. Iran then said it launched a strike of its own against Kuwait, which reported incoming fire. The nominal ceasefire between Iran and the U.S. has been repeatedly tested with such back-and-forth attacks, even as officials from both countries continue to negotiate, trying to reach an end to the war. It's not clear how close they are to a deal. Israeli troops have made their deepest incursion into Lebanon in more than a quarter century, capturing a strategic mountain topped with a castle built by the Crusaders. The incursion is part of Israel's campaign against Hezbollah, and it complicates efforts to extend the U.S. ceasefire with Iran, as Iran wants any deal to also end the fighting in Lebanon. The U.S. carried out another strike on Saturday on a boat accused of smuggling drugs in the Eastern Pacific, killing three men. It was the fourth attack this week, putting the total death toll from such attacks at 205. Rescue workers in Laos are searching for an alternative way into a flooded cave where two people remain trapped. They've been there for nearly 2 weeks. Heavy rain has made the main entry impassable. Five of the seven initially trapped have been rescued. A new type of pill is showing promise for people with advanced pancreatic cancer, helping them live longer. It's not a cure, as the drug's effects eventually waned in research studies, but it's a very different kind of treatment than the chemotherapy that is typically given to such patients. The research is published in the New England Journal of Medicine. In sports, the White Sox beat the Tigers 2-1 for their fifth straight win, but the Cubs continued to have struggles. They lost again yesterday. The St. Louis Cardinals beat them 5-1, taking two out of their three in the weekend series. And in women's soccer, the San Diego Wave beat the Chicago Stars by a score of 2-0. And finally, Dennis Hull, who played alongside his older brother Bobby Hull with the Blackhawks, died on Friday night at the age of 81. Dennis Hull played 13 seasons with the Blackhawks before one final year with the Detroit Red Wings. It's going to be a mostly cloudy day with a slight chance of sprinkles until late this afternoon. We had a bit of that overnight. Highs are expected to reach the lower 70s inland, only the upper 60s near the lake. But things are warming up this week. We'll be up into the 80s by the end of the week. Tomorrow, not quite so warm, sunny, with highs from the mid-70s inland to the upper 60s near the lake. It's currently 62 degrees at O'Hare Airport and at the lakefront, cloudy at the airport, partly sunny at the lake. It's 8:03 now on this Monday morning, the 1st of June. I'm Jan Weller, happy to be with you here on Classical WFMT until 10 o'clock this morning. Richard Strauss wrote a number of pieces for wind ensemble. This is one of his earliest, works of any kind, his Opus 7. A short serenade in E-flat played by the Netherlands Wind Ensemble.

An early wind serenade by Richard Strauss is Opus 7. The Netherlands Wind Ensemble performed it here on Classical WFMT. Nova Linea Musica presents their season finale, Blooming Under Blue Skies, this Wednesday night at 6:30 at Guarneri Hall. Hear works from Slovenia to Brazil with internationally renowned guitarist Mark Gergic, cellist Wendy Sutter, and violinists Desiree Rustrat and Robbie Abrook, and experience the world premiere of The Raven, a Nova Linea Musica commission from Brazilian Grammy-nominated composer Clarissa Saad, anchoring this celebration of global artistry. Arrive early for a discussion and remain afterwards for a complimentary chef-curated reception. Tickets and details can be found online at novalineamusica.org. And here's a sample of Clarissa Saad's music. It's a real family affair here, as we hear a couple of selections that she wrote to be performed by herself and her relatives. First, we'll hear her father, Sergio, and his brother, Odair, guitarists, playing Arcos da Lapa, which is the name of a bridge in Rio de Janeiro. It's actually an ancient aqueduct, well, not too ancient, from the 18th century. And following that, a piece called Familia, or Family, in which cellist Yo-Yo Ma accompanies many members of the Assad family, both Sergio and Odair on guitars, and they sing along with Clarice herself, Clarice's aunt Badi, and Odair's daughter, I guess that would be Clarice's cousin, Carolina. Music of Clarissa Saad on WFMT.

Familia, a piece by Clarice Assad, featuring members of her familia, including her father and uncle, Sergio and Odair Assad, on guitars, and a number of members of the family, including the composer herself, vocalizing there. And before that, we heard the brothers, Sergio and Odair, with a piece for two guitars called Arcos de Lapa. You can hear the world premiere of a new piece by Clarice Assad called The Raven this Wednesday night at 6:30 in a concert brought to you by Nova Linium Musica at Guarneri Hall, which is a nice little intimate concert hall, a fairly new one on the third floor of Home Federal Building at 11 East Adams in downtown Chicago. 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It's 21 minutes after 8 o'clock. The Chicago Symphony Orchestra and pianist Jean-Yves Thibaudet take on Leonard Bernstein's The Age of Anxiety, June 11th through 13th at Symphony Center. Hear sumptuous orchestral highlights from Gershwin and Kurt Weill musicals, framing stirring spirituals, performed with the Apostolic Church of God Sanctuary Choir. This concert is part of the CSO's America 250 musical journey. Get your tickets at cso.org/America250. Jean-Yves Thibaudet plays some Liszt here. This is Liszt's concert waltz based on themes from two Donizetti operas, Lucia di Lammermoor and Parasina.

Pianist Jean-Yves Thibaudet performing music of Franz Liszt. That was the concert waltz, the Valse de Concert, on themes from two operas by Donizetti, Lucia di Lammermoor and Parisina. Jean-Yves Thibaudet is going to be appearing with the Chicago Symphony Orchestra in concerts from June 11th through 13th at Symphony Center. He'll be taking on Leonard Bernstein's The Age of Anxiety. Just about 32 minutes now after 8 o'clock, and you're listening to Classical WFMT on this Monday morning, the 1st of June. And it's going to be a partly to mostly cloudy day, with a slight chance of sprinkles until late afternoon. Very unlikely, however. We did have a bit of rain overnight, though. We're expecting highs today from the lower 70s inland to the upper 60s near the lake. Mostly clear skies by tonight with lows in the mid-50s, and tomorrow should be sunny and a bit warmer with highs from the mid-70s inland to the upper 60s near the lake, and will continue to get warmer as the week progresses. Right now it's 63 degrees at O'Hare Airport and 62 at the lakefront with, well, they're saying mostly sunny skies at both locations. A peek outside our windows on the north side of Chicago looks pretty cloudy. I'm Jan Weller with you until 10 o'clock this morning here on Classical WFMT. And here's something kind of interesting. It's an arrangement of the Prokofiev Flute Sonata for clarinet and orchestra. This is the second movement of that piece, played by clarinetist Richard Stoltzman and the Warsaw Philharmonic.

Clarinetist Richard Stoltzman and a piece written for the flute by Prokofiev. That was the Scherzo, the second movement of Prokofiev's Flute Sonata, which can also be played on the violin, by the way. And Mr. Stoltzman was joined here by the Warsaw Philharmonic, conducted by Lawrence Leighton Smith, in that arrangement of the piece. It's about 20 minutes before 9 o'clock, and this is Classical WFMT. Music lovers, this summer, Ravinia brings incredible live performances across genres. Hugh Jackman takes the stage this summer alongside Gregory Alan Isakov and the Chicago Philharmonic in a unique concert experience under the stars. And later in the season, Brian McKnight and Gladys Knight add another unforgettable evening at Ravinia. Tickets are on sale now only at Ravinia's website, ravinia.org. The official grand opening night of Ravinia, featuring the Chicago Symphony Orchestra, takes place on Saturday, July 11th, and the concert will feature a performance by pianist Yun-Chan Lim, playing the Ravel Piano Concerto, I believe. Let me double-check on that. Yes, the Ravel. But here he is performing music of Rachmaninoff, with Marin Alsop conducting, the finale of the third piano concerto by Rachmaninoff.

Pianist Yun Chan Lim and the Fort Worth Symphony Orchestra, conducted by Marin Alsop in the finale of Rachmaninoff's Third Piano Concerto. And Yun Chan Lim and Marin Alsop will be joining forces again on the grand opening night of the Ravinia Festival this year, Saturday evening, July 11th at 6 p.m. in the newly renovated Ravinia Pavilion. And the Ravel Piano Concerto will be the vehicle for Yun Chan Lim on that occasion. This is Classical WFMT. It's 5 minutes before 9 o'clock, and a little bit of Percy Grainger takes us to the news at 9.

Spoon River. Not Moon River, Spoon River, a piece by Percy Grainger, played by the Dallas Wind Symphony, conducted by Jerry Junkin. It's just about 9 o'clock, and you're listening to classical WFMT Chicago, 98.7 FM, HD1, WFMT.com, and on the WFMT mobile app. It's 9 o'clock now, and here is a final look at the news on this Monday morning. The United States says it has bombed radar and drone sites in Iran after Iran shot down an American drone over the weekend. Iran then said it launched a strike of its own against Kuwait, which reported incoming fire. The nominal ceasefire between Iran and the U.S. has been repeatedly tested with such back-and-forth attacks, even as officials from both countries continue to try to negotiate an end to the war. It's not clear how close they are to an agreement. Israeli troops, meanwhile, have made their deepest incursion into Lebanon in more than a quarter century, capturing a strategic mountain topped with a castle built by the Crusaders. The incursion is part of Israel's campaign against Hezbollah, and it complicates efforts to extend the U.S. ceasefire with Iran, as Iran wants any deal to also end the fighting in Lebanon. Rescue workers in Laos are searching for an alternative way into a flooded cave where two people have been trapped for nearly 2 weeks. Heavy rain has made the main entry impassable. Five of the seven initially trapped have been rescued. The Illinois House has adjourned for the summer without taking up a last-minute Senate bill that would have given the Chicago Bears a path to build a new stadium in either Chicago or Arlington Heights without having to pay property taxes. House Speaker Chris Welch said conversations on the stadium issue would continue over the summer, but a statement from the Bears said they still plan to finalize plans by late spring or early summer. In other sports, the White Sox beat the Tigers 2-1 for their fifth straight win, but the Cubs lost again. The St. Louis Cardinals beat them 5-1, taking 2 out of 3 in their weekend series. In women's soccer, the San Diego Wave beat the Chicago Stars 2-0. And Dennis Hull, who played alongside his older brother Bobby Hull with the Chicago Blackhawks, died on Friday night at the age of 81. Mr. Hull played 13 seasons with Chicago before one final year with the Detroit Red Wings. It's going to be variably cloudy today in the Chicago area, and there's still a lingering chance of sprinkles until late this afternoon. We're expecting highs from the lower 70s inland to the upper 60s near the lake. Tonight should be mostly clear with lows in the mid-50s, and we're hoping for sunny skies tomorrow with highs from the mid-70s inland to the upper 60s near the lake. We'll be climbing all the way into the 80s by the end of the week. Right now, 65 degrees at O'Hare, 63 at the lakefront in Chicago. It's 9:03 now on this first day of June, a Monday morning. I'm Jan Weller with you for another hour here on Classical WFMT. And most of the hour is devoted to pieces about Paris. We'll begin with this one by Norwegian composer Johan Svendsen, Carnival in Paris, performed by the Trondheim Symphony Orchestra, conducted by Ole Christian Rude.

Carnival in Paris, a piece by Norwegian composer Johan Svendsen. Ole Christian Rud conducted the Trondheim Symphony Orchestra. We'll have more music inspired by Paris in a moment here on Classical WFMT. Pianist Conrad Tau returns to Symphony Center this Sunday afternoon at 3 for a recital featuring George Gershwin, Irving Berlin, Scott Joplin, and more. Hear the melodies that have helped shape the American musical landscape, like Maple Leaf Rag, Over the Rainbow, I Got Rhythm, and Rhapsody in Blue. This recital is part of the Chicago Symphony Orchestra's America 250, A Musical Journey. Get your tickets at cso.org. Here was the suite for brass quintet, titled The Suite Parisienne, inspired by four places in and around Paris, or in one case, just Paris in general, I guess. We'll hear the four movements, French Quarter, Promenade, Memoir, for Edith Piaf, that's subtitled, and finally Moulin Rouge, performed by Brass Ring on Classical WFMT.

0: Ending at the Moulin Rouge, that was The Suite Parisienne by British composer Brian Kelly, a piece in four movements played by Brass Ring. French Quarter, Promenade, Memoir, dedicated to Edith Piaf, and finally Moulin Rouge. You're listening to Classical WFMT, and we have one more Paris piece for you in just a moment.
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0: Our final Parisian work is the Paris Symphony of Mozart. He wrote this when he was looking for work in Paris, unsuccessfully as it turned out, when he was about 22 years old. The Symphony No. 31 it is, officially, and it's performed here by the Academy of Ancient Music, directed by Christopher Hogwood.

Mozart's Paris Symphony, the Symphony No. 31 in D major, Kürschel 297, played by the Academy of Ancient Music, directed by Christopher Hogwood. 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There's no place like Chicago in the summertime. 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The magic starts on June 10th for 10 weeks of American favorites and classical masterpieces. 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And here's a performance by the Grant Park Orchestra, for which we're going to travel from Paris to Rome. Thomas Wilkins conducts the orchestra in the Roman Carnival Overture by Berlioz.

The Grand Park Orchestra, conducted by Thomas Wilkins, in a performance of the Roman Carnival Overture by Hector Berlioz, recorded back in 2016. And this year's season of the Grand Park Music Festival gets underway in just a little over a week on Wednesday, June 10th at 6:30. And if you can't make it in person, which you should if you can, you can tune in right here on WFMT for a live broadcast of the concert. 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

Isaac Stern with the Franz Liszt Chamber Orchestra and a little tune by Fritz Kreisler, Schön Rosmarin, Beautiful Rosmarin. It's a minute before 10 o'clock and you're listening to Classical WFMT Chicago, broadcasting on 98.7 FM, HD1, WFMT.com, and the WFMT mobile app. I'm Jan Weller. I've enjoyed spending the morning with you and I'll be back with you tomorrow. And right now, Lisa Flynn takes over. She'll be with you for the next few hours with lots of great music here on Classical WFMT. To begin with, a Rhapsody by Brahms, his Rhapsody in B minor, Opus 79, number 1. It's played by pianist Murray Pariah here on Classical WFMT.

Starting this 10 o'clock hour with dramatic music of Johannes Brahms, his Rhapsody in B minor. It's Opus 79, number 1. That was pianist Murray Pariah. Now 9 minutes past 10 o'clock, and good morning. I'm Lisa Flynn, turning the calendar pages. Not only a new week, but a new month. It's Monday, June 1st, and we're glad to have you here for Music on Classical WFMT. Our programming originates from the Renee Crown Public Media Center. 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From Prague to Budapest, you'll explore historic cities and enjoy unforgettable performances, including an evening of Viennese waltzes, opera, and ballet by the renowned Vienna Residence Orchestra. You'll also be joined by renowned conductor Ken David Mazur and concert pianist Melinda Lee Mazur. 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We'll listen to music from a ballet that was written in 1926 by the English composer Constant Lambert. And the ballet tells the story of the Roman goddess of agriculture and abundance, Pomona. Here's that music with the English Northern Philharmonia, directed by David Lloyd Jones.

A ballet from the 1920s inspired by Roman mythology and the Roman goddess of agriculture and abundance, Pomona. The music of the English composer Constant Lambert, and it was played by the English Northern Philharmonia, directed by David Lloyd Jones, on Classical WFMT. Join the Evanston Symphony Orchestra for Carmen and Firebird, Sunday, June 7th at 2:30 p.m. at Evanston's Pickstaker Hall. Maestro Lawrence Eckerling conducts a dynamic program that includes music from Bizet's Carmen and Stravinsky's The Firebird Suite, alongside Faya's Three-Cornered Hat. Then, violinist Natan Amaral, first prize winner of the 2024 Sphinx Competition, takes the stage for a dazzling performance of Glazunov's Violin Concerto. Tickets and full details at evanstonsymphony.org. The violinist Angèle Dubois is heard here with her ensemble La Pietà and Navarra by Pablo de Sarasate.

A dazzling showpiece for two violins by the Spanish virtuoso and composer Pablo de Sarasate, and paying tribute to his birthplace of Pamplona in the Navarre region of Spain called Navarra. And there we heard the ensemble La Pietà, led by Angel Dubo on Classical WFMT. 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Here is a work by Johann Ludwig Bach, who was a third cousin of J.S. Bach. And from Johann Ludwig, we'll hear his overture or suite in G major, Rinaldo Alessandrini with Concerto Italiano.

The ensemble Concerto Italiano in the sprightly performance under Rinaldo Alessandrini, playing an overture or suite by Johann Ludwig Bach. And in just a moment, we'll hear a piece by his much more well-known third cousin, Johann Sebastian Bach, from one of the violin partitas, this morning on Classical WFMT. Give your child a world beyond the ordinary at the Alliance Française de Chicago Summer Camp. 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Alliance Française de Chicago, opening doors to the world. Hopkinson Smith heard now playing the lute, and this is from one of the violin partitas of Bach, number one, and a bourrée.

Violin music of Bach played on the lute by Hopkins and Smith, the bourée from the Violin Partita No. 1. Good morning. Thanks for listening. I'm Lisa Flynn. This is Classical WFMT Chicago, 98.7 FM, HD1, WFMT.com, and the WFMT app. On this June 1st, mostly cloudy skies and a slight chance of sprinkles this afternoon. Highs in the lower 70s inland, but mid-60s near the lake. And then sunshine in the forecast for Tuesday and Wednesday. Highs tomorrow, mid-70s, lower 80s for Wednesday, and again, cooler by the lake both days. 68 at O'Hare and Midway. It's 63 degrees at the lakefront right now. We're going to hear some piano music of Domenico Scarlatti in this next hour. Also a fantastic scherzo by the Czech composer Josef Suk. Some chamber music of William Grant Still. And here's a French overture from early in the 19th century, the opera The Bronze Horse by Daniel Auber. The BBC Philharmonic is led by Jan-Pascal Tortelier.

The overture to an 1835 French opera based on a Chinese legend. It's called The Bronze Horse, the music by Daniel Auber, and Jean-Pascal Tortelier led the BBC Philharmonic Orchestra. Symphony Center marks America's 250th anniversary with performances during the month of June to honor the nation's rich and evolving musical landscape. From concerts with the Chicago Symphony Orchestra to soaring moments with solo artists and jazz ensembles, these programs reflect the country's creativity and musical traditions. Get your tickets at cso.org/America250. I suppose all chamber music is personal and intimate in some way, but this music from William Grant Still is even more personal. He wrote it in 1960. It's his Lyric Quartet, and it's set in three movements, subtitled Musical Portraits of Three Friends. The first one titled The Sentimental One, then The Quiet One, and finally The Jovial One, in the Lyric Quartet by William Grant Still, performed by the Catalyst Quartet.

From William Grant Still, his 1960 Lyric Quartet in three movements titled Musical Portraits of Three Friends, and they were the sentimental one, the quiet one, and then finally the jovial one. That was the Catalyst Quartet playing music of William Grant Still this morning on Classical WFMT. And our programming is presented in part through the support of the generous support of the Negaunee Foundation today. And our programming tonight includes a live performance. It'll be the series finale for 2026 for Live from WFMT as we welcome the International Chamber Artists. That starts at 8 o'clock on Live from WFMT. And then at 10, an all Tchaikovsky program with the San Francisco Symphony, led by their recently appointed new music director, Elam Chan, all coming up tonight on Classical WFMT. This music is from the Czech composer Josef Suk. It was written in 1905, Fantastic Scherzo, the Czech Philharmonic Orchestra, led by Sir Charles McCarris.

The Czech Philharmonic playing Czech music. That's from Josef Suk and his fantastic scherzo, Opus 25. Sir Charles McCarris led the Czech Philharmonic Orchestra. WFMT is supported by Lincoln Park's Wrightwood 659, hosting two exhibitions through July. Martin Wong, Chinatown, USA, the first U.S. monographic museum exhibition since 2017 of the Chinese-American painter, featuring over 100 works exploring language, culture, and gritty urban realism. And Dispossessions in the Americas brings together more than 40 works by 36 artists, examining the enduring impacts of colonialism across the Americas. Now on view through July 18th. Tickets at Wrightwood659.org. We'll hear next a very small sampling of the over 500 keyboard sonatas by Domenico Scarlatti. Three of them are played by pianist Igor Kometz on WFMT.

0: Three of the 555 solo keyboard sonatas of the Baroque composer Domenico Scarlatti. The first one in D major, then A major, and E major. All were played on the Modern Day Piano by Igor Kamenz and heard on Classical WFMT, 98.7 FM and WFMT.com.
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Shepherds calling out to each other across the fields in that beautiful bailero or shepherd song. It's from the Songs of the Auvergne, based on folk melodies from South Central France, in the music of Joseph Cantelob. And that was the voice of Dawn Upshaw with the Lyon Opera Orchestra, directed by Kat Nagano. Thanks for joining us today. I'm Lisa Flynn. This is Classical WFMT Chicago, 98.7 FM, HD1, WFMT.com, and the WFMT app. Clouds for the rest of today, maybe even a chance of some light sprinkles this afternoon. Highs in the lower 70s inland, but cooler near the lake. And then it should be sunny tomorrow with mid-70s inland, cooler again near the lake, and then maybe into the 80s by Wednesday with more sunshine. Now 69 degrees at O'Hare and Midway, 63 at the lakefront under overcast skies. 12 o'clock now, it's time for our feature Music in Chicago, highlighting today the composer and bassist Doug Lofstrom, who's been performing and composing since the 1970s. His diverse scores and recordings reflect his ongoing involvement in jazz, folk, theater, dance, and symphonic music. We'll hear his piece called Midsummer Passage, the music of Doug Lofstrom with the Russian String Orchestra.

That's called Midsummer Passage, and it's from Chicago composer Doug Lofstrom. Music played by the Russian String Orchestra, directed by Misha Rakalevsky. On Music in Chicago, today on this Monday, June 1st, here on Classical WFMT. The Milwaukee Symphony Orchestra presents Classics Season Finale. Mazur conducts Beethoven's Missa Solemnis, June 13th and 14th, at the Bradley Symphony Center. The Milwaukee Symphony Chorus joins the MSO for Ken David Mazur's final performance as music director. Tickets at 414-291-7605 or go to mso.org. From Claude Debussy, his cello sonata in D minor, and the performers are cellist Adrian Brendel and pianist Simon Crawford Phillips.

Some of the last music left to us by Claude Debussy, part of a projected series of sonatas for different instruments. He had hoped to write 6, but only was able to complete 3. And we heard the cello sonata in D minor, performed by cellist Adrian Brendel with pianist Simon Crawford Phillips on WFMT. Join the St. Charles Singers for Sacred Spaces, Thursday, June 11th at St. Michael Church in Wheaton, and Friday, June 12th at Baker Memorial in St. Charles, and both concerts are at 7:30 p.m. This powerful choral journey features luminous Renaissance masterworks in St. Charles, and both concerts are at 7:30 p.m. This powerful choral journey features luminous Renaissance masterworks.

A symphony, the first of several, in fact, by the 18th century French composer Joseph Bologna, or the Chevalier de Saint-Georges. That was the London Symphony Orchestra, directed by Paul Freeman. And we're always glad to have your company. I'm Lisa Flynn. 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Now open at Griffin Museum of Science and Industry, Anne Frank, the exhibition, invites you to step inside Anne's world, explore a detailed recreation of the annex, and engage with over 100 original artifacts. Get tickets at griffinmsi.org. In the opera The Maid of Orleans, Tchaikovsky was inspired by the life of Joan of Arc, and there's an extended ballet that's part of the opera. We'll hear that ballet music with the Royal Opera House Orchestra, directed by Sir Colin Davis.

Ballet music from an opera by Tchaikovsky, The Maid of Orleans, inspired by the life of Joan of Arc. Sir Colin Davis conducted the Royal Opera House Orchestra. This is now 8 minutes before 1 o'clock on this Monday, June 1st, here at Classical WFMT. 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WTTW News, cutting through the noise so you can see Chicago clearly. Let's hear a bit more from Tchaikovsky and his Waltz Scherzo for violin and orchestra. Midori is heard here as the soloist, and Leonard Slatkin leads the London Symphony Orchestra.

Tchaikovsky loved a good waltz, and he included the waltzes in many of his compositions. There, the waltz Scherzo in C major for violin and orchestra. Soloist Midori with the London Symphony Orchestra, directed by Leonard Slatkin. This is Classical WFMT Chicago, 98.7 FM, HD1, WFMT.com, and the WFMT app. A bit overcast today, but at least comfortable temperatures, highs in the lower 70s, inland mid-60s near the lake, maybe even a slight chance of sprinkles this afternoon. Then clear tonight, lows in the mid-50s. It'll be sunny tomorrow, highs in the mid-70s, inland upper 60s near the lake. Up to 70 right now at O'Hare, it's 69 at Midway and 64 at the lakefront. On to the music of Duke Ellington and a piece that he wrote for a performance in Carnegie Hall. It's a rhapsody for piano and orchestra called New World A-Comin', and the title comes from a book by the journalist and author Roy Ottley, which documented the daily lives of African Americans in Harlem during the 1920s and 30s, as well as their hope for a better future. New World A-Comin', featuring pianist Jeffrey Beagle and the Brown University Orchestra, led by Paul Phillips.

The music of Duke Ellington, played by pianist Jeffrey Beagle and the Brown University Orchestra, led by Paul Phillips. New World A-Comin' from 1945, a meeting of classical and jazz, and more of the same coming up with the Chicago Symphony Orchestra this week as they join forces with the Jazz at Lincoln Center Orchestra Thursday through Saturday at Symphony Center to perform selections from Wynton Marsalis's The Jungle in a program paired with Copland's Appalachian Spring, which famously quotes the Shaker hymn Simple Gifts. This concert is part of the CSO's America 250 musical journey. Get your tickets at cso.org. The harpist Yolanda Condonassis plays the music of the Japanese composer Michio Miyagi and his best-known piece, Haru no Umi, or The Sea in Springtime, on Classical WFMT.

Harpist Yolanda Kondonassis imitating the sound of the national instrument of Japan, the koto, and the music was by Michio Miyagi, who was famous for his koto playing, and that was his work Haru no Umi, or The Sea in Springtime. And we're glad to have you here this morning, or this afternoon now, on Classical WFMT, 98.7 FM and WFMT.com. 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On to the music of the French composer Jean Francais from 1959, and a work for oboe and orchestra in seven short movements named for the flowers in the flower clock of the great Swedish botanist Carl von Linné. He gave the work the title Flower Clock to a series of flowers classified according to the hour at which each one blooms. The Flower Clock in the music of Jean Francais, performed by oboist Albrecht Meyer and the Academy of St. Martin in the Fields.

The French composer Jean Francaise was known for music of lightness and wit, and those qualities certainly came through in that performance of his seven-movement piece for oboe and orchestra called A Musical Flower Clock. Different flowers portrayed in that piece by Jean Francaise. Albrecht Meyer was the oboe soloist, and Matthias Mönius led the Academy of St. Martin in the Fields. 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A hymn of praise next from John Rutter, his setting of the Te Deum, performed by the Cambridge Singers and the City of London Sinfonia, directed by the composer.

John Rutter conducting his own music and his setting of the Te Deum with the City of London Sinfonia joining the Cambridge Singers on WFMT. This summer, step into a world that expands your own. Register now at the Alliance Française de Chicago for the summer session beginning June 19th. 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James Ennis performs the music of Jean Sibelius and a suite for violin and strings.

Three charming pieces for violin and orchestra by Jean Sibelius, Country Scenery, Serenade, and finally In the Summer. That was violinist James Ennis and the Bergen Philharmonic directed by Edward Gardner. Coming up to 2 o'clock on this Monday afternoon, it's the first day of June. 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It's going to be mostly cloudy, just a slight chance of sprinkles still this afternoon, highs in the lower 70s, inland mid-60s near the lake. And then sunshine tomorrow and Wednesday with temperatures in the 70s on Tuesday, 80s by Wednesday, and just slightly cooler along the lakefront. Now 71 at O'Hare, 69 at Midway, and 64 at the lakefront. On to Mozart and one of his stormier pieces. It's one of only two piano concertos in a minor key. This is KOHO 466 in D minor, the piano concerto number 20, and a work that Beethoven himself championed and performed several times, also writing cadenzas to be played in this concerto. We hear Leif Ove Andsnes directing from the piano with the Norwegian Chamber Orchestra, Mozart's Piano Concerto No. 20.

A journey from darkness into light in that music by Wolfgang Amadeus Mozart, his Piano Concerto No. 20 in D minor, KV 466. The pianist was Leif Ove Andsnes, and he directed from the keyboard, leading the Norwegian Chamber Orchestra in that performance. Heard on Classical WFMT, 98.7 FM, WFMT.com, and listen on our free app. From Rome to Illinois, the Sacred Voices Tour brings 40 singers from Roman and Vatican musical institutions to four unmissable concerts across Chicagoland, June 18th through the 21st. Under the direction of Pontifical Cantore Adriano Caroletti, the choir will be accompanied by José Soleil Cole, the organist of the Pope and of St. Peter's Basilica. Here, the very same choir that had the unique privilege of performing for Pope Leo XIV, with a varied repertoire dedicated to the composers of the Sistine Chapel Choir. Concerts are Thursday, June 18th at St. Norbert Church in Northbrook, Friday, June 19th at St. John Cantius Church in Chicago, Saturday, June 20th at the St. Raphael Catholic Church in Naperville, and Sunday, June 21st at the Des Plaines Theater. This is a once-in-a-lifetime concert experience not to be missed. For tickets and details on all four concerts, visit athenaeumcenter.org. A solo piano work next from the Spanish composer Enrique Granados, inspired by the paintings of Goya in Goyescas. And this is the Serenade of the Spectre, played by Javier Pianas.

The music of the Spanish composer Enrique Granados, who said he let the works of Francisco Goya take him on great flights of imagination in his piano suite called Goyescas. That was number 6, Serenade of the Spectre, played by pianist Javier Perianas. Sail on the Danube River with Country Travel Discoveries in an elegant 12-day river cruise beginning September 20th. From Vienna's grand boulevards to Budapest's stunning riverfront, you'll experience Europe's rich history, culture, and music. Highlights include an intimate classical concert at Prague's Lobkowicz Palace and a spectacular Viennese performance featuring waltzes, opera, and ballet. You'll also be joined by renowned conductor Ken David Mazur and concert pianist Melinda Lee Mazur. 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Still ahead, just before 3 o'clock, a minuet from Ravel and a lullaby right now from George Gershwin for string quartet, played by members of the Nash Ensemble.

From the young George Gershwin, his Lullaby for String Quartet, and that was the Nash Ensemble. Adding his trademark whimsical storytelling, instrumental virtuosity, and ever-present sense of humor to Symphony Center's America 250 tribute, Grammy Award-winning mandolinist Chris Thiele returns for his second appearance of the season. This time, he's with the Chicago Symphony Orchestra in a concert paired with works by Barber, Copland, and Shaw. Don't miss this one-night-only performance, Monday, June 8th. Get your tickets today at cso.org. And there will be music of Samuel Barber coming up in just about 10 minutes at 3 o'clock, his violin concerto played by Ann Akiko Myers. This is the Stuttgart Radio Symphony Orchestra under Gianluigi Gelmetti in Ravel's Menuet Antique on WFMT.

From Maurice Ravel, his Minuet Antique, or Ancient, or Antique Minuet, the Stuttgart Radio Symphony Orchestra, directed by Gianluigi Gelmetti. One more minuet from Ravel, this one lasting all of about 2 minutes, and he wrote it in 1909 to mark the centenary of Joseph Haydn's death. It's a minuet on the name of Haydn. Here's pianist Margaret Fingerhut.

A nostalgic minuet from Ravel, based on the letters in the name of Haydn. Margaret Fingerhut was at the piano. We're going to have mostly clear skies tonight, lows in the mid-50s, and then sunshine in the forecast for tomorrow, highs in the mid-70s inland, upper 60s near the lake. 71 currently at O'Hare, 69 at Midway, 64 at the lakefront. And as we come up to 3 o'clock, this is classical WFMT Chicago, 98.7 FM, HD1, WFMT.com, and the WFMT app. I'm Lisa Flynn, leaving you to Candace Agree for more music through the late afternoon and into the early evening. Listening now to one of the most frequently performed and celebrated 20th century violin concertos, Samuel Barber's Concerto, Opus 14 from 1939, and Akiko Myers is joined by the London Symphony Orchestra and Leonard Slatkin.

0: Violinist Anne Akiko Myers, the soloist in Samuel Barber's Violin Concerto with the London Symphony Orchestra, Leonard Slatkin conducting. Programming on Classical WFMT originates from the Renee Crown Public Media Center. I'm Candace Agree with you until 7 o'clock this evening with music of Mendelssohn, Telemann, Bach, and more, all on the way.
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0: Felix Mendelssohn visited Scotland, and he was especially taken by the natural acoustics of Fingal's Cave, and it's said that his overture is inspired by the weird echoes that he heard in the cave. Here's Alexander Gibson leading the Scottish National Orchestra in the Hebrides, or Fingal's Cave Overture of Felix Mendelssohn.

Alexander Gibson leading the Scottish National Orchestra in the Hebrides, Fingal's Cave Overture of Felix Mendelssohn. As Chicago's trusted source for local independent reporting, WTTW News brings you essential coverage connecting people and communities across the Chicago region. 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WTTW News, cutting through the noise so you can see Chicago clearly. Next, one of many, many works inspired by Cervantes' Don Quixote in music, in art, in literature, in dance. Here is the burlesque de Don Quixote of Telemann with Gottfried Fontegoltz leading the Freiburg Baroque Orchestra on Classical WFMT.

Gottfried Fontegaults leading the Freiburg Baroque Orchestra in the Burlesque de Don Quixote, Don Quixote music of Telemann on Classical WFMT. With Bach, Vaughan Williams, Beethoven, and more all coming up, here are the LeBec sisters.

Katya and Marielle, the LaBecque sisters, in music from Leonard Bernstein's West Side Story, Tonight. 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Kerry Frumkin welcomes the International Chamber Artists. 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The London Philharmonic Orchestra, Bernard Haitink conducting in the Fen Country.

In the Fen Country, music of Vaughan Williams on Classical WFMT. Bernard Haitink led the London Philharmonic Orchestra. With Bach coming up in just a moment, the Milwaukee Symphony Orchestra presents classic season finale. Mazur conducts Missa Solemnis, June 13th and 14th at the Bradley Symphony Center. The Milwaukee Symphony Chorus joins the MSO for Ken David Mazur's final performance as music director. Tickets at 414-291-7605 and at mso.org. Bach now on Classical WFMT, and he said this once upon a time, on one staff for a small instrument, the man writes a whole world of the deepest thoughts and most powerful feelings. Those words by Johannes Brahms, speaking of Bach, and to my mind, most certainly the Chaconne from the Violin Partita No. 2 in D minor. You may be familiar with Ferruccio Busoni's transcription for piano. This is Brahms's transcription of the Chaconne for the left hand, and we'll hear pianist Leon Fleischer.

That was pianist Leon Fleischer in Johannes Brahms's transcription for piano left hand of Bach's Chaconne in D minor for violin. Immerse yourself in one of history's most powerful stories, Anne Frank, the exhibition now open at Griffin Museum of Science and Industry. Come inside a full-scale recreation of the secret annex where Anne and her family lived in hiding during the Nazi occupation of Amsterdam. With more than 130 original collection pieces, including never-before-seen artifacts, understand her life in a deeply personal way through immersive media, photography, and sound. 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

The Scherzo from Beethoven's Symphony No. 9 in D minor with Yannick Nézet-Séguin leading the Chamber Orchestra of Europe. 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Next, pianist Gary Hammond in a bolero titled The Castilian, dating from 1861. By Charles Lambert.

The Castilian, a bolero by Charles Lucien Lambert, an American pianist born in New Orleans in 1828. Born the following year in New Orleans, Louis Moreau Gottschalk, and here, Memories of Andalusia.

That was pianist Alan Marks in Memories of Andalusia of New Orleans-born Louis Moreau Gottschalk. And before that, we heard pianist Gary Hammond in a bolero, The Castilian, by New Orleans-born Charles Lucien Lambert. 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Great music, no commercials. Today, Bernstein, Florence Price, Schubert, and starting off with Music for the Royal Fireworks by Handel. 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

Baroque Orchestra, it's B apostrophe R-O-C-K, Orchestra, led by Dmitri Sinkovsky, in Music for the Royal Fireworks by Handel. Starting off this afternoon's On Rush Hour on Classical WFMT. Still to come, pianist Paul Lewis in a piano sonata by Schubert. Now two for the road. We'll hear Clouds by Florence Price and start off with Leonard Bernstein's Olympic Hymn.

2 for the road on this afternoon's On Rush Hour on Classical WFMT. We started off with the Olympic Hymn of Leonard Bernstein with John Williams leading the Tanglewood Festival Chorus and the Boston Pops Orchestra. And we just heard pianist Josh Tatsuo Cullen in Clouds by Florence Price. I hope you can stay with me. Coming up a little later this afternoon, some Verdi from the Sicilian Vespers, some Prokofiev from Romeo and Juliet, 3 romantic waltzes of Emmanuel Chabrier, and a violin concerto by Joseph Bologne, Chevalier de Saint-Georges. The On Rush Hour continues now with Schubert. This is the piano sonata in E-flat, the pianist Paul Lewis on Classical WFMT.

0: That was pianist Paul Lewis in the Piano Sonata in E-flat, Deutsch Listing 568 of Franz Schubert, concluding this afternoon's On Rush Hour on Classical WFMT. In the weather forecast, expect a mostly clear evening and night with a low of 56 degrees, sunny tomorrow with a high of 68, and mostly sunny Wednesday with a high of 76. Later in the week, we'll be getting up into the 80s, so that will be exciting for me. Right now, it's 63 degrees with humidity at 45%, north-northeast winds at 10 miles per hour. I hope you can stay with us tonight here at Classical WFMT. Coming up at 8 o'clock, the season finale of Live from WFMT. Carrie Frumkin welcomes the International Chamber Artists. 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Very excited to hear these artists from the Chicago Symphony Orchestra, Lyric Opera Orchestra, and many other organizations. 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Don't miss this season finale tonight. Carrie Frumkin's your host, and we'll see you there.
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0: 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Thanks for joining me. Programming on Classical WFMT originates from the Rene Crown Public Media Center and continues with Verdi. This is the overture to the Sicilian Vespers. Riccardo Muti leading the Chicago Symphony Orchestra.

Riccardo Muti leading the Chicago Symphony Orchestra in the overture to the Sicilian Vespers of Giuseppe Verdi on Classical WFMT. Coming up, music of Prokofiev from Romeo and Juliet, some romantic waltzes of Chabrier and a violin concerto by Joseph Bellone, Chevalier de Saint-Georges. But while the Chicago Symphony Orchestra is top of mind, this Thursday through Saturday, hear the Chicago Symphony Orchestra with the Jazz at Lincoln Center Orchestra at Symphony Center. The program comprises selections from Wynton Marsalis's The Jungle and Aaron Copland's complete Appalachian Spring based on the Shaker hymn Simple Gifts. This concert is one of many in the CSO's America 250 musical journey. Tickets at cso.org. Next on Classical WFMT, from 10 pieces from Romeo and Juliet, music that Sergei Prokofiev composed for the ballet, we'll hear the 10th Romeo and Juliet Before Parting. Here's pianist Nicholas Angelisch.

From Prokofiev's 10 Pieces from Romeo and Juliet, we heard the 10th, Romeo and Juliet Before Parting. The pianist Nicholas Angelisch on Classical WFMT. 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With music of Joseph Bologne still to come this Monday afternoon, first Emmanuel Chabrier's three romantic waltzes. The Toulouse Capitol Orchestra, Michel Plasson conducting.

The Toulouse Capitol Orchestra, conducted by Michel Plasson, in Trois Valses Romantiques of Emmanuel Chabrier. Next on Classical WFMT, a violin concerto by Joseph Bologne, also known as the Chevalier de Saint-Georges. This violin concerto is from his Opus 2. It's in D major, and we'll hear violinist Fumika Mori with the Czech Chamber Philharmonic Orchestra, Michael Halas, conducting.

Mikhail Halas, leading the Czech Chamber Philharmonic Orchestra, and violinist Fumika Mori in the Violin Concerto in D Major by the Chevalier de Saint-Georges, Joseph Bologne. I'm Candace Agree. Thank you for joining me this Monday afternoon. I'm back with you tomorrow afternoon beginning at 3, right here on Classical WFMT Chicago, 98.7 FM, HD1, WFMT.com, and the WFMT app. Stay with us for a great night of music ahead, exploring music coming up in just a few moments, and I'll leave you with this classical miniature, and see you tomorrow. Have a wonderful evening.